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3: Number 29.

Kyle McCurney, rear view down 3 to number 29 this week here on the River Country Countdown. Well, one of the biggest news stories, especially here in Canada when it comes to country music, was the last-minute cancellation of Country Thunder Alberta, which is held in Calgary. They canceled it 2 days before it was scheduled to start. It was supposed to start on Friday and go through till Sunday. Now, the last-minute cancellations, well, the organization cited construction, loss of infrastructure, as well as noting the noise limits and curfews. Well, some people are, well, seeing right through that and noting that this actually, those things, a lot of those don't actually impact it so much. Notably, the noise limits and the curfews. And Country Thunder Alberta spoke about that publicly like a week before, saying everything was good. Yeah, no, all's good, Mr. Rogers' Neighborhood. A lot of people pointing to low ticket sales as well as the loss of headliner Kane Brown. Kane Brown suffered a concussion after being struck with a golf ball, required 23 stitches there to his ear. So, yeah, not any time to find a replacement as, well, concussion limits air travel as well as being around loud noises and especially flashing lights. So, yeah, nope, not good look for Country Thunder. They're being called out for that, including the Calgary mayor, who also says that the city found out through the social media post. Yikes, that does not look good. So it sucks for a lot of amazing emerging acts that we're going to get the chance to shine, as well as vendors, the area as well. A lot of fans also noting that part of the problem may have been that they moved it. This is usually held in August, late August. They moved it to just before Stampede, which is probably what led to some of those lower ticket sales. One of the headliners that was supposed to be there, if memory serves, was this lady right here. Goes by the name of Lainey Wilson, teaming up with John Mayer for Phone Key Wallet.

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Stella Lefty, Boston, down 2 to number 26 this week here on the River Country Countdown. Well, in terms of Canadian country music news, the CCMA Awards have announced their first wave of performers for the award show happening in Saskatoon in September. And there's quite a few Sask performers on there, as you might imagine. Announced performers include Dean Brody, The Recklaws, Owen Riegling, and the James Barker Band. As it pertains to talent from Saskatchewan, Tennille Arts, Jess Mosluk, Hunter Brothers, and Kelsey Kulik have all been announced. So again, we're still a little over, still a little under 3 months away. So it's exciting to see. That's what we're starting with. Where does it go from here? That will be really, really interesting to see as we get in the build-up to the CCMA Awards. All right, well, in the build-up to finding out who's number one this week, let's continue the countdown. Staying put at number 25 is Vincent Mason, Wish You Well.

Corey Kent, Co Wetzel, Rocky Mountain Low, down 3 to number 23, what I like to call the Jordan spot here on the River Country Countdown. Burl of the Gorilla here, counting down the top 30 songs of the week alongside you, and good golly, Miss Molly, AI, and country music, button heads yet again, I guess. Before, we've seen Randy Travis release new songs with the help of AI. Obviously, his health issues have prevented him from being able to sing. Well, Charlie Daniels, he's back in action in a unique new video of a long-lost patriotic anthem called My Home. The video was created by Charlie Daniels' son, Charlie Daniels Jr., after he learned the ins and outs of AI-powered video platform as he went along. So, I don't know, where do we stand on this? It's that weird thing where it's like you kind of want to support it. He's, you know, showing his dad in this graphic and all this for this video. But at the same time, it's AI. And again, same thing with Randy Travis and his songs he's putting out, but it's AI. Maybe Randy Travis wrote them and everything like that, but it's not Randy Travis. It's AI Randy Travis. So I don't know how to feel about this stuff, but AI is rearing its head in country music yet again here. And here's a song, no AI needed. It's Carter Faith, Betty, Staying Put at number 22.

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Bailey Zimmerman Chevy Silverado up 3 to number 20 this week for Bailey, and it has been one heck of a week for Bailey Zimmerman. A felony warrant was issued for him after he allegedly trashed a hotel room at a resort, over $16,000 worth of damage. Also, it kind of led to the revealing that he didn't cancel the reasons for his health issue, for health issues like he had told people. The venue said, no, this is not going forward after he threw a guitar, apparently pushed some band members. I think Bailey Zimmerman had a little too much to drink by the sounds of this story. Then all of us, you know, a statement came out a few days later saying, taking this very seriously, apologizing to the fans, to the casino and resort and all that in New Mexico. But I thought we were going 100% with the going to rehab. There was some other, language in his press release from his lawyer that was like, yep. Oh yes, that's right. It was the promise to learn and do better. That old, little nugget there. Well, the charges and warrant have been dropped after Bailey Zimmerman has made restitution with the venue. So I guess he's free and clear now, but he's definitely going to be under a microscope now for any future actions. That is for certain. Here's a song that is finding itself in the wrong direction. Former number one Jordan Davis's Turn This Truck Around, down 8, landing at number 19 this week.

Sully Burroughs, Put It On Me up one to number 17 this week for the Canadian artist. Well, that means we are just about here at the halfway point finding out if Ella Langley has the drive for five with Be Her this week, or is there a new number one? Well, we're about to end the first half with George Burge, Luke Bryan, Ride, Ride, Ride. Well, that's staying at number 16 this week.

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Tyler Joe Miller, he's jumping up three spots this week here on the River Country Countdown with Under the Influence. Hey, bro, the Gorilla here. We're counting down the top 30 songs of the week alongside each other and bringing some country music news. Well, we do just that. And great googly moogly, we got a nice little buildup here of artists on the way to the top 10. This one, unfortunately, is sliding back. It's an absolute banger of a tune. It's Tucker Wetmore and Brunette.

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8: Number 11.

Nate Holler, Thought About You, up one this week to number 11. Still just sitting outside that top 10. Nate trying to find his way back in there. We'll see how that works for him next week. Well, here's an interesting little story. Chris Stapleton is setting ticket prices for his July 4th concert at $17.76. This show is part of America's Block Party, a nationwide multi-celebration for the United States' 250th anniversary. And there's no better way than celebrating, but by paying $17.76 to see Chris Stapleton live. Stapleton realized that and quickly agreed to have every single ticket priced at $17.76 because 1776 was the year of Canada or America's birth. Not Canada's, that's 1867. But nevertheless, SeatGeek has stated that's a heck of a lot lower than Stapleton's usual concert prices, which are of $106 to $128, with his overall tour average spanning $327 to $512 a ticket. So this is going to be an absolutely amazing thing, and it's at a price that everybody, for the most part, can afford, which is absolutely amazing to see, and you don't see that happen really ever these days. That is for certain. So great to see that being done by Chris Stapleton. Now let's have some Canadian artists do it for 1867, shall we? Who is going to do it? What big one? Dallas? Dean? I'm looking at you. Right now we're jumping into Cody Johnson kicking off the top 10, up one with The Fall.

Luke Combs, Be By You is up 6 this week to number 8. Well, get ready for a double dash of Luke Combs, because his song Sleepless in a Hotel Room, that spent 4 weeks collectively at number 1. Well, it's up 1 to number 7, so a little back-to-back Luke Combs for you. A nice little treat here on the River Country Countdown.

Megan Maroney, Beautiful Things, down two, but staying in the top five this week for the very talented singer-songwriter who is riding high and, dare I say, on cloud nine. Yeah, pun is certainly intended there. Oh, yeah, but hey, she's doing great things, so no surprise. I think this song will rebound coming up here shortly on the countdown in the next week or two. Well, here's a song that was pushing for number one but fell short. Well, it's taking a big step back this week, down two to number four for Riley Green, Change My Mind.

0: too. On the podium this week is Josh Ross, Scared of Getting Sober, as it jumps up four spots to get to number three, taking home the bronze, which means we're closing in to find out if Ella Langley has the drive to make it five straight weeks at number one with Be Her, or is there a new number one? We'll find out when we return to the River Country Countdown.
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3: Ella Langley in at number 2. But no, it's Ella Langley and Morgan Wallen. I Can't Love You Anymore, jumping up 4 spots this week to be the runner-up to, well, we'll get to that in a second. Let's recap the top 10, shall we? Cody Johnson, The Fall, up 1 to 10. Just Being Me is up 1 for Morgan Griffith. Luke Combs, Double Dose, Be By You, up 6 to 8. While Sleepless in a Hotel Room rebounds up 1 to number 7 for the former 4-time number 1 song. Kane Brown's Woman down 2 to 6, while Megan Maroney's Beautiful Things is down 2 to 5. Why are all these songs going down? We're going to find out shortly. Is Riley Green, Change My Mind, is down 2. It's because of this guy, Josh Ross, Scared of Getting Sober, up 4, as well as Ella Langley and Morgan Wallen, who went up 4 as well with I Can't Love You Anymore. So, Ella Langley, well, she had the drive for 5. Be Her is number 1 this week again here on the River Country Countdown. Till next time, raise that glass high in the sky. Skal.

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3: 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And we got yuppies. 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
1: I'm Keith Hopper with the T55 Weekend News Blast. The Peace Regional SPCA has hit another roadblock in their plans to get a new building under construction. An appeal has been filed against their development approval, so the matter will now proceed to the Subdivision Appeal Board. In a statement, the SPCA says they are still committed to seeing the project taking place. Heat warnings are continuing to pop up in northern sections of northwestern Alberta as the summer begins. Temperatures are still nudging 30 degrees in the Mackenzie and will do so into next week. Officials are advising residents to be careful if in the sun for an extended period of time. A two-year investigation by ACERT has led to charges against an RCMP officer in Valley View. The incident in question is from November of 2023, where Constable Ovidiu Haynes faces assault allegations. Haynes was arrested on Wednesday and is due in court in August. Provincial Education Minister Demetrius Nikolaitis has issued a letter to parents and guardians across the province regarding the end of the 2026 school year. Nikolaitis said it was a challenging year, leading to increased pressure to teachers and schools, thus leading to a teacher strike in October. To compensate from data collected from 108,000 classrooms, the government provided $143 million to nearly 500 teams to address class size issues, among others. The town of Peace River has been brightened up with the repainting of the Truth and Reconciliation crosswalk near the Treaty 8 Monument in the downtown. Local artist Judy Ducharme says inspiration was right there.
2: I remembered when the elder was doing the prayer, she had on turtle earrings. I carry a turtle around my neck because we live on Turtle Island. So then the idea came. So that's why you have the turtle, the eagle feather for the First Nations people, the Inukshuk for the Inuit people, and the infinity symbol for the Métis people.
1: Ducharme says the painting carries healing in its presence. For more on these stories, you can visit our website and download the app for local news delivered straight to your phone. For Trending 55, I'm Keith Hopper.
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1: I'm Keith Hopper with the T55 Weekend News Blast. The Alberta Serious Incident Response Team is investigating the death of a man in custody in High Prairie. The man turned himself in earlier this month, however, was found unresponsive about 30 hours later and passed away. Officials with the MDFPs are advising residents against the dumping of white metals, such as stoves and washing machines. Several cases of illegal dumping have occurred, thus costing taxpayer dollars to clean up. Penalties for littering can be as high as $5,000. Public health care in Alberta continues to be a major talking point, with doctors now being able to bill surgeries to both public and private systems. Sarah Hoffman, the opposition NDP hospitals critic, says it doesn't address some of the more pressing issues in the healthcare system.
2: I regularly check the Alberta Health website and see that we have closed emergency rooms in Manning and in other areas in northern Alberta, and that is a significant concern. When you or somebody you love is sick or injured, driving to the nearest hospital can be upwards of an hour, and then finding out that it's not available or they don't have the staff there to do what you need is completely unacceptable.
1: Some public health advocacy groups have also stated that they disagree with the province's move. New programs and new partnerships are being presented at the satellite office of the Canadian Mental Health Association in Peace River. Brent Taylor, the president of the Northwest Region of the CMHA, says the present programs raise awareness.
3: We have our mobile outreach program, too, that goes to the smaller towns and villages, and they raise awareness, and that awareness finds us. Ultimately, it's growing. We've got a new full-time person who's been here for a while part-time, but it's going to really lend to the cohesiveness and the smooth transfer. Like I say, we've got the clubhouse coming in, and they had their own staff, and so now it's all basically blending.
1: Taylor stresses the interest from residents makes program growth continue. For more on these stories, you can visit our website and download the app for local news delivered straight to your phone. For Trending 55, I'm Keith Hopper.
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5: 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Happy Canada Day.
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1: I'm Keith Hopper with the T55 Weekend News Blast. Wildfires are burning in the Northwest, but firefighters are gaining the upper hand on them despite the heat and dry conditions. A number of them are burning in the McKenzie in the woods, which means communities are not being impacted. Cooler temperatures and possible rainfall with storms are expected in the McKenzie this week and the Peace and Big Lakes during this weekend. From the RCMP's weekly wanted file, police in the area are looking for Dylan Stan Fraser. His last known whereabouts was where he was noted for activities in Grand Prairie, but authorities say he could be spotted in the Peace region. Police say do not approach, just call 911. Big Lakes County is adding to their digital information library with four new digital signs at the entrance of hamlets. Gruard, Jussard, Faust, and Enilda will have new welcome signs put in. The new signs join the ones installed at the main office in High Prairie and in Canuso that were put in March. The 2026 River Days event is in the rearview mirror, but the organizers, Peace River Rotaract, are enjoying a significant reward. The six-year-old nonprofit volunteer group was presented the first-ever key to the town by Mayor Shelley Shannon at the block party. Peace River Rotaract has undertaken many key projects, including community beautification, major events, and initiatives supporting local business and the economy. An old team is coming back to the North Peace Hockey League with the Grimshaw Huskies returning to the ice this fall. In addition to a strong commitment from players, team president Chris Wall says a number of new volunteers are joining the organization as well.
2: Our original board from the year when we left the league is pretty much still intact. And then we had three or four new people come to our AGM and volunteer to do whatever is needed. So we've not only got some new blood coming on the ice, but also on our board.
1: The team last played during the 2023 season. The 13 league championships are tied with High Prairie for the most in the North Peace Hockey League. For more on these stories, you can visit our website and download the app for local news delivered straight to your phone. For Trending 55. I'm Keith Hopper.
0: Today's country. I'm back in the saddle like some old cowboy. In this barn. Yesterday's favorites. But I'm in a hurry, don't know why. He's a wild one with an angel. This is River Country.

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1: I'm Keith Hopper with the T55 Weekend News Blast. The Peace Regional SPCA has hit another roadblock in their plans to get a new building under construction. An appeal has been filed against their development approval, so the matter will now proceed to the Subdivision Appeal Board. In a statement, the SPCA says they are still committed to seeing the project taking place. Heat warnings are continuing to pop up in northern sections of northwestern Alberta as the summer begins. Temperatures are still nudging 30 degrees in the Mackenzie and will do so into next week. Officials are advising residents to be careful if in the sun for an extended period of time. A two-year investigation by ACERT has led to charges against an RCMP officer in Valley View. The incident in question is from November of 2023, where Constable Ovidiu Haynes faces assault allegations. Haynes was arrested on Wednesday and is due in court in August. Provincial Education Minister Demetrius Nikolaitis has issued a letter to parents and guardians across the province regarding the end of the 2026 school year. Nikolaitis said it was a challenging year, leading to increased pressure to teachers and schools, thus leading to a teacher strike in October. To compensate from data collected from 108,000 classrooms, the government provided $143 million to nearly 500 teams to address class size issues, among others. The town of Peace River has been brightened up with the repainting of the Truth and Reconciliation crosswalk near the Treaty 8 monument in the downtown. Local artist Judy Ducharme says inspiration was right there.
2: I remembered when the elder was doing the prayer, she had on turtle earrings. I carry a turtle around my neck because we live on Turtle Island. So then the idea came. So that's why you have the turtle, the eagle feather for the First Nations people, the Inukshuk for the Inuit people, and the infinity symbol for the Métis people.
1: Ducharme says the painting carries healing in its presence. For more on these stories, you can visit our website and download the app for local news delivered straight to your phone. For Trending 55, I'm Keith Hopper.
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3: Welcome to River Country Rising Stars, the show that's dedicated to emerging country artists, giving them a platform to help get their music out on the airwaves. There may be some names you recognize and hopefully some you will become fans of. I'm your host, Ever Barilla, the Gorilla, and this weekend the show will be headlined by Brandi Caroline and her single, I Don't Want Somebody. Brandi was originally a member of Nice Horse, which was a group that went from 4 to 2. So now just Brandi pursuing a solo career. So we'll find out all about her, her new solo career, as well as this amazing new single that I know you all are just going to love. This weekend's lineup, well, it features some new music, some past favorites as always, and we always have to kick things off with a new one, and this one comes from a past headliner of ours in Justin Fancy, also was part of one of the anniversary bashes, I believe it was the last one, the second one, and it is great to have some new music from Justin. He is from Newfoundland, so I'm guessing he is pretty pumped. The CCMAs are going to be heading there in 2027, and I gotta say, he's got a wicked golf game if you can trust the scorecards he's posting. Yeah, they seem a little too good there sometimes, Justin, but I'm sure you're killing it out there on the golf course. And we have his new one. It is a fun summer song for you all. It's called I've Got a Keg.

River Country Rising Stars, Maya Kate, back on the show with her song, Getaway. Maya is a young Alberta talent on the rise and cannot wait to see where her career goes from here. Again, great songs like Getaway. You better believe there is room for her to thrive. Now coming up is a new one from Kim Thompson, Got Love. But first, we got one from another Alberta artist. This guy, he goes by Delta Sweet. He is back here on the show with his latest. And boy, oh boy, is this song, just like the title, Smooth Runnin'.

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Welcome back to River Country Rising Stars. Kato right there with his new one, The Radio Knows. And oh, the radio does know. It knows all, I'm telling you. Kato was a headliner not too long ago and continues with his new brand and is certainly gaining some momentum. Now here's an artist who continues to show why she is one to watch in Annika Katharina, a former headliner of ours as well. I've seen her do acoustic sets, and if that's anything close to a full band, you are going to want to buy a ticket to see her at some point if you are in the area where she is playing. So let's spin her latest back here on the show is Old Habits. I found

There's the brand new one right there from a familiar name to the show, Jessica Soul. That is Rose Colored Rear View. Now, Jess is an artist from Ontario and was recently at the Boats and Boots in BC, which looked like nothing short of a good time. So glad she got to have that experience. I want that experience. Well, just as a guest, I don't need to play the show. I'd be the person you put on to clear the house. So I'm the guy when curfew hits, you put me on there 5 minutes before curfew. There won't be a body in the area, man. I'm telling you. Now, here's a gentleman who was on the final ballot of the SCMAs in 6 different categories. Oh, and with a song like this one, there is no wonder why. It is Matt Johnner back here on the show with Hello from Hell.

your way before we hear from Brandy. And this one comes from Ryan Van Lee. Ryan is from Halliburton, Ontario, same as NHLer Matt Duchene, if you're kind of looking for some Halliburtons, and is making his Rising Stars debut right now with this one. It is called Alone Enough.

0: Rain is back on River Country Rising Stars with Salt in the Wound, a fun one for summer for sure, from this amazing talented artist out of Manitoba. Well, ladies, gentlemen, boys and girls of all ages, it is headliner time, and this weekend's headliner is Brandy Caroline and her new song, I Don't Want Somebody. Now, Brandy is formerly of Nice Horse fame. Yes, she was one of the original members. There was four, then there was two, now there's just Brandy. I love how that math counts down nicely. Half, half, half. Well, we talked to Brandy about, well, Nice Horse and where that is at, what got her into music, as well as, you know, we had to find out all about that new song and what she has moving forward. Let's jump into this conversation I had with Brandy Caroline. All right, hanging out here with Brandy Caroline. How's everything going?
1: It's great. How are you?
0: Oh, I'm not too bad. It's going to get a little getting used to calling you Brandy Caroline. Then again, I'm used to just calling you Brandy, but...
1: Yeah, I mean, you can still just call me Brandy. Caroline is my middle name, so so obviously I'm very used to it, but it is new for people who are just getting to know me in my new solo music.
0: Yeah, so what goes into going with the middle name? Because I feel like that's a very, very common thing for artists to do. If they don't want to use their last name for whatever reason, it just tends to revert to, oh, my middle name will work just as well.
1: Yeah, I mean, I guess because then it just feels like a natural extension of you if you're already, it's just using another version of your own real name. So I think that makes a lot of sense. For me, I'm so proud of my last name. My last name is Sidorek, and I would love to use it. I think sometimes people have trouble spelling my last name. So I think that sometimes ends up being the case for artists that end up using a different version of their name, is maybe they have a last name like mine that is a tad more challenging to spell.
0: Yeah, I think I saw what Sneal Towns' real last name was, and I'm like, I can't, Towns works. I'm good with Towns. Keep it Towns. Don't go
1: yeah,
0: to that.
1: Exactly. We don't want to make people have to try to say, pronounce a last name that they're like, oh, maybe I just won't say it, you know?
0: Oh, I remember how hard it was to remember how to say, if I'm even saying it correctly now, Terea, who was of Autumn Hill fan before, and how many people can't pronounce that right. It's like...
1: Yes.
0: Yeah, maybe we will have a different stage name this time.
1: Yeah, exactly. We'll just keep it simple.
0: So, you were formerly of Nice Horse, one of the founding members of that group. It went from four to two to, well, now just you with a solo career there.
1: I mean, me as a solo artist is a totally different thing from Nice Horse. I think what's so interesting about being in a band, and I know a lot of people who've been in bands can relate, is that the great thing about being in a band is that it's like a community of people, and you have so many musical ideas and musical visions, and everybody's really talented and can contribute. But the interesting thing about being in a band is that also you have all of those musical ideas. And so really a band becomes like an amalgamation of you and everybody else's personalities. And so sometimes your own personality isn't the one that's at the forefront. And it can't be, because you want everybody to feel like they're a part of that band. So for me, doing my solo music, it does feel very different to me, because going into the studio, I'm so used to looking to other people and being like, okay, what do you think? What do you want to do here? And now I get to choose. It's so different. So it really does come out to be like, I do feel like this music is the truest version of me as the person that it could be.
0: Okay. Now, people who are familiar with Nice Horse, is Nice Horse completely no more? Is it a hiatus kind of situation? What's sort of the lay of the land there for people who are familiar with the band or duo?
1: Yeah, we've kind of stepped away from... We've stepped away from Nice Horse and are working on our own projects right now, which we're both really excited about.
0: So how exactly did you get your start in music then for yourself? Did you come from a musical family? Was it just, I don't know, you just caught that bug and were gifted at it? I can't play a guitar to save my life, but...
1: Yeah, I mean, I didn't come from, like, my parents aren't really musical. My grandma was in a band with her brothers when she was younger and plays a lot of music. And she was really the one who inspired me, and she bought me my first banjo, and I would always play music with her. And my although my parents aren't very musical. My mom does play piano, but she was always so supportive. She would take me to every voice lesson, every piano lesson. And we lived like pretty remotely, an hour outside of Rocky Mountain House. And so my mom had to drive me into Red Deer for lessons all the time. So I had a really supportive family. So I'm very lucky that I was able to land in music the way I did. And I've had a bit of a twisted tale within music. I've done a lot of different things. I started in opera. I did my master's degree in classical voice. That's what I started when I left the farm in Rocky Mountain House. And then I started an indie pop band and did that for a while, and then went to Nice Horse, and now here I am doing solo music.
0: Nice. So next time I see you on stage, I'm expecting like Christine Daae out of like the Phantom of the Opera all of a sudden belting out songs.
1: You know what? That goes so well in country music.
0: The way country music is now, I mean, I think anything almost goes at this point. So
1: look, it's true. And what I love about it, I mean, I grew up, country music was what was on the radio all the time in my family. That was what we grew up listening to. It feels like it's in my bones. And really my motivation to do classical music, I just wanted to learn everything I could about music. But it makes sense that I came back to doing country after that, because it is really where my heart has always been.
0: Now, the song we're getting ready to spin here is I Don't Want Somebody. Where'd this song come from? If I'm reading the song credits right, 3/4 of the last 4-person incarnation of Nice Horse is on there. Katie seemed to get swapped with Katie seemed to get swapped with CDJ. I don't think she can be too upset about that, but
1: yeah, well, I mean, the thing about being in a band is that we always wrote in different configurations all the time, and often not together. So, but that one would happen to be one, yeah, where Krista and Tara and I were in Nashville together, and we were writing with Carolyn Dawn. And honestly, this song is a really important one. I think all of the writers on this song will agree. This felt like a really important one for us to write. And I think it's because we all had our own very visceral experience that allowed us to relate to this. And I think a lot of people do, because sometimes you can get your heart just absolutely smashed and feel totally broken. And what comes out of that wreckage is the idea that you know it's better off to not be with that person, because you don't want to be with somebody who doesn't want you back. There's nothing, the only thing worse than getting your heart broken is being with somebody who doesn't want to be with you.
0: Very true. And so is that what, like, the message kind of led it to being one of the first releases you've done as a solo artist, because you've put out 3 songs so far, this being the 3rd. Was the message what really drove you to go, okay, this has got to be one of the first handful of ones so people know what I'm like as a solo artist?
1: Yeah, absolutely. I mean, I really did choose these first singles that I'm releasing carefully for that reason. I do want people to know who I am and what makes me tick and what I love and what I believe in. And this song really is a part of that for me.
0: Awesome. And then what else do you kind of have planned for this year? I know you were telling me you're going on the road playing, because you are still an instrumentalist, so you're going on the road with Haley Benedict for a few shows. What all is on tap for 2026 for you?
1: Yeah, I mean, and this is always, it's so funny, because I've been told in the music industry before, like, don't tell people all the things you do. It's too confusing, which feels hilarious to me. I'm like, but this is who I am, and this is who I want to show to people. And so, yeah, I am a solo artist, but I also play bass for other artists. And so, and it's something that I love to do, because if I'm not playing my own music, I want to be playing music. So I will be on the road with Haley Benedict this summer. I'll be on the road with Nashville artist Emma Zink. I'm playing some shows with Amy Heff, Calgary. I'm playing with Taylor Ray. And I'm also playing a show coming up with Brett and Rose.
0: Oh, nice.
1: All my ladies in the house playing bass for all my ladies.
0: Oh, so what's the plan with new music for the rest of this year? Are there more singles coming out? Is there, I'm going to guess, maybe 2027 on an EP or an album? Or what's the whole plan music-wise?
1: Yeah, so I am going to release more singles. I have another one coming out actually in a week and a half. So I'll have another one out soon. I'll be releasing in October. There'll be a full-length album released.
0: Awesome.
1: So there'll be lots of music to come from me. And excitingly enough, I'm literally gearing up to record more music right after that. So lots of music to come from me in the future.
0: Wow, that's pretty quick. But then again, I guess in this day and age, you almost got to keep it coming out the way the machine seems to turn these days.
1: Well, yeah. And also, I mean, from a musician's perspective, I mean, the reason I do this, and it's something I've really realized in the last year, you know, in a big way, is that because this industry isn't easy. It can be quite punishing. And I think we know that. And for me, I think I had to take a moment to step back and be like, what is my why? What is my why? And why am I here creating music? And it is just that. It's the art of creating music. I love to make things. Like I don't just make music. I love to sew. Like I love to make. And so for me, it just made a lot of sense to like, if I can make more music, if I have the opportunity to, I'm always going to take that opportunity.
0: Awesome. Well, thank you so much for hanging out today. It's great getting the chance to get to know you better and giving people the chance to get to know you and your music. And cannot wait for people to hear I Don't Want Somebody right quick here on River Country Rising Stars.
1: Love it.
0: Thank you once again for the conversation, Brandy. It was great getting to catch up with you, and hopefully I get to see you soon. She's so much fun to be around. If you've never met her or gotten the chance to be around her, she is amazing. And so is this new song. It's called I Don't Want Somebody.

0: Thank you all for tuning in to River Country Rising Stars and listening to some great up-and-coming artists. Just by tuning in, you are in fact supporting them. And man, oh man, I loved the lineup we had this week. It was filled with so many great songs. Next week, you know we're going to try to outdo it. Our headliner is going to be Doug Folkins. He'll be back on the show. He has a new one with Dave Faber. Yeah, some of you may remember a band called Faber Drive back in the day. I know it was kind of a pop-punk kind of band. But nevertheless, Dave has, well, he has drank the country Kool-Aid, and they got that amazing song out together. We'll find out all about the amazing songs he's been writing with other artists and just what all he's been up to. I've run into him quite a bit in the last year, so it'll be great to get to catch up with him again. That is next weekend on the show. Again, killer stacked card coming up for you guys. So until then, raise that glass high in the sky. Skal.
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1: I'm Keith Hopper with the T55 Weekend News Blast. The Alberta Serious Incident Response Team is investigating the death of a man in custody in High Prairie. The man turned himself in earlier this month, however, was found unresponsive about 30 hours later and passed away. Officials with the MDFPs are advising residents against the dumping of white metals, such as stoves and washing machines. Several cases of illegal dumping have occurred, thus costing taxpayer dollars to clean up. Penalties for littering can be as high as $5,000. Public health care in Alberta continues to be a major talking point, with doctors now being able to bill surgeries to both public and private systems. Sarah Hoffman, the opposition NDP hospitals critic, says it doesn't address some of the more pressing issues in the healthcare system.
2: I regularly check the Alberta Health website and see that we have closed emergency rooms in Manning and in other areas in northern Alberta, and that is a significant concern. When you or somebody you love is sick or injured, driving to the nearest hospital can be upwards of an hour, and then finding out that it's not available or they don't have the staff there to do what you need is completely unacceptable.
1: Some public health advocacy groups have also stated that they disagree with the province's move. New programs and new partnerships are being presented at the satellite office of the Canadian Mental Health Association in Peace River. Brent Taylor, the president of the Northwest Region of the CMHA, says the present programs raise awareness.
3: We have our mobile outreach program, too, that goes to the smaller towns and villages, and they raise awareness, and that awareness finds us. Ultimately, it's growing. We've got a new full-time person who's been here for a while part-time, but it's going to really lend to the cohesiveness and the smooth transfer. Like I say, we've got the clubhouse coming in, and they had their own staff, and so now it's all basically blending.
1: Taylor stresses the interest from residents makes program growth continue. For more on these stories, you can visit our website and download the app for local news delivered straight to your phone. For Trending 55, I'm Keith Hopper.
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4: Welcome to the River Country Countdown. Bro the Gorilla here, counting down the top 30 songs of the week alongside you and bringing you some country music news while we do it. And boy, oh boy, is there plenty of country music news to bring your way. Also looking to find out if Ella Langley's Be Her has the drive to make it 5 straight weeks at number 1. Is it possible? Oh, it's possible. But you got some big name songs. Riley Green was the runner-up last week. Maybe he takes it from his buddy Ella. Well, Ella and Morgan, they're getting pretty close. Their song together, maybe that upsets it. There's a lot of big songs making some big money moves. We'll see how that ends up. Let's kick things off, though, right now with number 30. It's Evan Burrison, South Side of Sober, taking a wee bit of a hit back down 2.

Kyle McCurney, rear view down 3 to number 29 this week here on the River Country Countdown. Well, one of the biggest news stories, especially here in Canada when it comes to country music, was the last-minute cancellation of Country Thunder Alberta, which is held in Calgary. They canceled it 2 days before it was scheduled to start. It was supposed to start on Friday and go through till Sunday. Now, the last-minute cancellations, well, the organization cited construction, loss of infrastructure, as well as noting the noise limits and curfews. Well, some people are, well, seeing right through that and noting that this actually, those things, a lot of those don't actually impact it so much. Notably, the noise limits and the curfews. And Country Thunder Alberta spoke about that publicly like a week before, saying everything was good. Yeah, no, all's good, Mr. Rogers' Neighborhood. A lot of people pointing to low ticket sales as well as the loss of headliner Kane Brown. Kane Brown suffered a concussion after being struck with a golf ball, required 23 stitches there to his ear. So, yeah, not any time to find a replacement as, well, concussion limits air travel as well as being around loud noises and especially flashing lights. So, yeah, nope, not good look for Country Thunder. They're being called out for that, including the Calgary mayor, who also says that the city found out through the social media post. Yikes, that does not look good. So it sucks for a lot of amazing emerging acts that we're going to get the chance to shine, as well as vendors, the area as well. A lot of fans also noting that part of the problem may have been that they moved it. This is usually held in August, late August. They moved it to just before Stampede, which is probably what led to some of those lower ticket sales. One of the headliners that was supposed to be there, if memory serves, was this lady right here. It goes by the name of Lainey Wilson, teaming up with John Mayer for Phone, Key, Wallet.

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12: Number 27.

Stella Lefty, Boston, down 2 to number 26 this week here on the River Country Countdown. Well, in terms of Canadian country music news, the CCMA Awards have announced their first wave of performers for the award show happening in Saskatoon in September. And there's quite a few Sask performers on there, as you might imagine. Announced performers include Dean Brody, The Recklaws, Owen Riegling, and the James Barker Band. As it pertains to talent from Saskatchewan, Tennille Arts, Jess Mosluke, Hunter Brothers, and Kelsey Kulik have all been announced. So again, we're still a little over, still a little under 3 months away. So it's exciting to see. That's what we're starting with. Where does it go from here? That will be really, really interesting to see as we get in the build-up to the CCMA Awards. All right, well, in the build-up to finding out who's number one this week, let's continue the countdown. Staying put at number 25 is Vincent Mason, Wish You Well.

Corey Kent, Co Wetzel, Rocky Mountain Low, down 3 to number 23, what I like to call the Jordan spot here on the River Country Countdown. Burl of the Gorilla here, counting down the top 30 songs of the week alongside you, and good golly, Miss Molly, AI, and country music, button heads yet again, I guess. Before, we've seen Randy Travis release new songs with the help of AI. Obviously, his health issues have prevented him from being able to sing. Well, Charlie Daniels, he's back in action in a unique new video of a long-lost patriotic anthem called My Home. The video was created by Charlie Daniels' son, Charlie Daniels Jr., after he learned the ins and outs of AI-powered video platform as he went along. So, I don't know, where do we stand on this? It's that weird thing where it's like you kind of want to support it. He's, you know, showing his dad in this graphic and all this for this video. But at the same time, it's AI. And again, same thing with Randy Travis and his songs he's putting out, but it's AI. Maybe Randy Travis wrote them and everything like that, but it's not Randy Travis. It's AI Randy Travis. So I don't know how to feel about this stuff, but AI is rearing its head in country music yet again here. And here's a song, no AI needed. It's Carter Faith, Betty, staying put at number 22.

Bailey Zimmerman, Chevy Silverado up 3 to number 20 this week for Bailey, and it has been one heck of a week for Bailey Zimmerman. A felony warrant was issued for him after he allegedly trashed a hotel room at a resort, over $16,000 worth of damage. Also, it kind of led to the revealing that he didn't cancel the reasons for his health issue, for health issues like he had told people. The venue said, no, this is not going forward after he threw a guitar, apparently pushed some band members. I think Bailey Zimmerman had a little too much to drink by the sounds of this story. Then all of us, you know, a statement came out a few days later saying, taking this very seriously, apologizing to the fans, to the casino and resort and all that in New Mexico. But I thought we were going 100% with the going to rehab. There was some other, language in his press release from his lawyer that was like, yep. Oh yes, that's right. It was the promise to learn and do better. That old, little nugget there. Well, the charges and warrant have been dropped after Bailey Zimmerman has made restitution with the venue. So I guess he's free and clear now, but he's definitely going to be under a microscope now for any future actions. That is for certain. Here's a song that is finding itself in the wrong direction. Former number one Jordan Davis's Turn This Truck Around, down 8, landing at number 19 this week.

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3: Number 18.

Sully Burroughs, Put It On Me up one to number 17 this week for the Canadian artist. Well, that means we are just about here at the halfway point, finding out if Ella Langley has the drive for five with Be Her this week, or is there a new number one? Well, we're about to end the first half with George Burge, Luke Bryan, Ride, Ride, Ride. Well, that's staying at number 16 this week.

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1: I'm Keith Hopper with the T55 Weekend News Blast. Wildfires are burning in the Northwest, but firefighters are gaining the upper hand on them despite the heat and dry conditions. A number of them are burning in the McKenzie in the woods, which means communities are not being impacted. Cooler temperatures and possible rainfall with storms are expected in the McKenzie this week and the Peace and Big Lakes during this weekend. From the RCMP's weekly wanted file, police in the area are looking for Dylan Stan Fraser. His last known whereabouts was where he was noted for activities in Grand Prairie, but authorities say he could be spotted in the Peace region. Police say do not approach, just call 911. Big Lakes County is adding to their digital information library with four new digital signs at the entrance of hamlets. Gruard, Jussard, Faust, and Anilda will have new welcome signs put in. The new signs join the ones installed at the main office in High Prairie and in Canuso that were put in March. The 2026 River Days event is in the rearview mirror, but the organizers, Peace River Rotaract, are enjoying a significant reward. The six-year-old nonprofit volunteer group was presented the first-ever key to the town by Mayor Shelley Shannon at the block party. Peace River Rotaract has undertaken many key projects, including community beautification, major events, and initiatives supporting local business and the economy. An old team is coming back to the North Peace Hockey League with the Grimshaw Huskies returning to the ice this fall. In addition to a strong commitment from players, team president Chris Waltz says a number of new volunteers are joining the organization as well.
2: Our original board from the year when we left the league is pretty much still intact. And then we had three or four new people come to our AGM and volunteer to do whatever is needed. So we've not only got some new blood coming on the ice, but also on our board.
1: The team last played during the 2023 season. The 13 league championships are tied with High Prairie for the most in the North Peace Hockey League. For more on these stories, you can visit our website and download the app for local news delivered straight to your phone. For Trending 55, I'm Keith Hopper.
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Tyler Joe Miller, he's jumping up three spots this week here on the River Country Countdown with Under the Influence. Hey, brother, you're really here. We're counting down the top 30 songs of the week alongside each other and bringing some country music news. Well, we do just that. And great googly moogly, we got a nice little build-up here of artists on the way to the top 10. This one, unfortunately, is sliding back. It's an absolute banger of a tune. It's Tucker Wetmore and Brunette.

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1: What does it mean to be Canadian? 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
6: Number 11.

Nate Holler, Thought About You, up one this week to number 11. Still just sitting outside that top 10. Nate trying to find his way back in there. We'll see how that works for him next week. Well, here's an interesting little story. Chris Stapleton is setting ticket prices for his July 4th concert at $17.76. This show is part of America's Block Party, a nationwide multi-celebration for the United States' 250th anniversary. And there's no better way than celebrating, but by paying $17.76 to see Chris Stapleton live. Stapleton realized that and quickly agreed to have every single ticket priced at $17.76 because 1776 was the year of Canada or America's birth. Not Canada's, that's 1867. But nevertheless, SeatGeek has stated that's a heck of a lot lower than Stapleton's usual concert prices, which are of $106 to $128, with his overall tour average spanning $327 to $512 a ticket. So this is going to be an absolutely amazing thing, and it's at a price that everybody, for the most part, can afford, which is absolutely amazing to see, and you don't see that happen really ever these days. That is for certain. So great to see that being done by Chris Stapleton. Now let's have some Canadian artists do it for 1867, shall we? Who is going to do it? What big one? Dallas? Dean? I'm looking at you. Right now we're jumping into Cody Johnson kicking off the top 10, up one with The Fall.

Luke Combs, BYU is up 6 this week to number 8. Well, get ready for a double dash of Luke Combs, because his song Sleepless in a Hotel Room, that spent 4 weeks collectively at number 1. Well, it's up 1 to number 7, so a little back-to-back Luke Combs for you. A nice little treat here on the River Country Countdown.

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2: Number 5.

Megan Maroney, Beautiful Things, down two, but staying in the top five this week for the very talented singer-songwriter who is riding high and, dare I say, on cloud nine. Yeah, pun is certainly intended there. Oh, yeah, but hey, she's doing great things, so no surprise. I think this song will rebound coming up here shortly on the countdown in the next week or two. Well, here's a song that was pushing for number one but fell short. Well, it's taken a big step back this week, down two to number four for Riley Green, Change My Mind.

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1: On the podium this week is Josh Ross, Scared of Getting Sober, as it jumps up four spots to get to number three, taking home the bronze, which means we're closing in to find out if Ella Langley has the drive to make it five straight weeks at number one with Be Her, or is there a new number one? 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
1: Number 1.
2: Ella Langley in at number 2. But no, it's Ella Langley and Morgan Wallen. I Can't Love You Anymore, jumping up 4 spots this week to be the runner-up to, well, we'll get to that in a second. Let's recap the top 10, shall we? Cody Johnson, The Fall, up 1 to 10. Just Being Me is up 1 for Morgan Griffith. Luke Combs, Double Dose, Be By You, up 6 to 8. While Sleepless in a Hotel Room rebounds up 1 to number 7 for the former 4-time number 1 song. Kane Brown's Woman down 2 to 6, while Megan Maroney's Beautiful Things is down 2 to 5. Why are all these songs going down? We're going to find out shortly. Is Riley Green, Change My Mind, is down 2. It's because of this guy, Josh Ross, Scared of Getting Sober, up 4, as well as Ella Langley and Morgan Wallen, who went up 4 as well with I Can't Love You Anymore. So, Ella Langley, well, she had the drive for 5. Be Her is number 1 this week again here on the River Country Countdown. Till next time, raise that glass high in the sky. Skyl.

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1: I'm Keith Hopper with the T55 Weekend News Blast. The Peace Regional SPCA has hit another roadblock in their plans to get a new building under construction. An appeal has been filed against their development approval, so the matter will now proceed to the Subdivision Appeal Board. In a statement, the SPCA says they are still committed to seeing the project taking place. Heat warnings are continuing to pop up in northern sections of northwestern Alberta as the summer begins. Temperatures are still nudging 30 degrees in the Mackenzie and will do so into next week. Officials are advising residents to be careful if in the sun for an extended period of time. A two-year investigation by ACERT has led to charges against an RCMP officer in Valley View. The incident in question is from November of 2023, where Constable Ovidiu Haynes faces assault allegations. Haynes was arrested on Wednesday and is due in court in August. Provincial Education Minister Demetrius Nikolaitis has issued a letter to parents and guardians across the province regarding the end of the 2026 school year. Nikolaitis said it was a challenging year, leading to increased pressure to teachers and schools, thus leading to a teacher strike in October. To compensate from data collected from 108,000 classrooms, the government provided $143 million to nearly 500 teams to address class size issues, among others. The town of Peace River has been brightened up with the repainting of the Truth and Reconciliation crosswalk near the Treaty 8 monument in the downtown. Local artist Judy Ducharme says inspiration was right there.
2: I remembered when the elder was doing the prayer, she had on turtle earrings. I carry a turtle around my neck because we live on Turtle Island. So then the idea came. So that's why you have the turtle, the eagle feather for the First Nations people, the Inukshuk for the Inuit people, and the infinity symbol for the Métis people.
1: Ducharme says the painting carries healing in its presence. For more on these stories, you can visit our website and download the app for local news delivered straight to your phone. For Trending 55, I'm Keith Hopper.
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Hey, Tadai Cham with you for this afternoon with Saturday Snippets, the best of the conversations we've had over the last week, all in one spot. But before we dive in, we got more great music coming up, like this one by Owen Riegling. Here's Love, Hate, Love in River Country.

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Some movies seem maybe a little too familiar. Hey, Tadai Tam here. Has there ever been a movie you weren't sure if you'd actually watched before? This week, I watched Shrek 4, or Shrek Forever After. I swore that I had never actually watched this thing, but it did seem strangely familiar at parts. I'm not sure if that's just cultural osmosis at work, or if I maybe did see it back when it released around 2010. Oh, how has it been that long?

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1: I'm Keith Hopper with the T55 Weekend News Blast. The Alberta Serious Incident Response Team is investigating the death of a man in custody in High Prairie. The man turned himself in earlier this month, however, was found unresponsive about 30 hours later and passed away. Officials with the MDFPs are advising residents against the dumping of white metals, such as stoves and washing machines. Several cases of illegal dumping have occurred, thus costing taxpayer dollars to clean up. Penalties for littering can be as high as $5,000. Public health care in Alberta continues to be a major talking point, with doctors now being able to bill surgeries to both public and private systems. Sarah Hoffman, the opposition NDP hospitals critic, says it doesn't address some of the more pressing issues in the healthcare system.
2: I regularly check the Alberta Health website and see that we have closed emergency rooms in Manning and in other areas in northern Alberta, and that is a significant concern. When you or somebody you love is sick or injured, driving to the nearest hospital can be upwards of an hour, and then finding out that it's not available or they don't have the staff there to do what you need is completely unacceptable.
1: Some public health advocacy groups have also stated that they disagree with the province's move. New programs and new partnerships are being presented at the satellite office of the Canadian Mental Health Association in Peace River. Brent Taylor, the president of the Northwest Region of the CMHA, says the present programs raise awareness.
3: We have our mobile outreach program, too, that goes to the smaller towns and villages, and they raise awareness, and that awareness finds us. Ultimately, it's growing. We've got a new full-time person who's been here for a while part-time, but it's going to really lend to the cohesiveness and the smooth transfer. Like I say, we've got the clubhouse coming in, and they had their own staff, and so now it's all basically blending.
1: Taylor stresses the interest from residents makes program growth continue. For more on these stories, you can visit our website and download the app for local news delivered straight to your phone. For Trending 55, I'm Keith Hopper.
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Bailey Zimmerman, Luke Combs in River Country. Right beside the radio station is a bright orange crosswalk. Our Jerry Gomes got to talk with Jude Ducharme about the Truth and Reconciliation crosswalk, including what went into the inspiration behind the painted image and the great turnout of helping hands the crosswalk painting had as well. 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

Hey, it's Tedi Tam. A little earlier, we were talking about movies you weren't sure if you'd watched before. Now, talking with Jared Gomes earlier this week, he said Mean Girls. For the longest time, he was sure he had never actually seen this movie. But again, certain scenes were weirdly familiar. He ended up asking his parents about it, who said that they had actually watched it some years ago.

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1: I'm Keith Hopper with the T55 Weekend News Blast. Wildfires are burning in the Northwest, but firefighters are gaining the upper hand on them despite the heat and dry conditions. A number of them are burning in the McKenzie in the woods, which means communities are not being impacted. Cooler temperatures and possible rainfall with storms are expected in the McKenzie this week and the Peace and Big Lakes during this weekend. From the RCMP's weekly wanted file, police in the area are looking for Dylan Stan Fraser. His last known whereabouts was where he was noted for activities in Grand Prairie, but authorities say he could be spotted in the Peace region. Police say do not approach, just call 911. Big Lakes County is adding to their digital information library with four new digital signs at the entrance of hamlets. Gruard, Jussard, Faust, and Enilda will have new welcome signs put in. The new signs join the ones installed at the main office in High Prairie and in Canuso that were put in March. The 2026 River Days event is in the rearview mirror, but the organizers, Peace River Rotaract, are enjoying a significant reward. The six-year-old nonprofit volunteer group was presented the first-ever key to the town by Mayor Shelley Shannon at the block party. Peace River Rotaract has undertaken many key projects, including community beautification, major events, and initiatives supporting local business and the economy. An old team is coming back to the North Peace Hockey League with the Grimshaw Huskies returning to the ice this fall. In addition to a strong commitment from players, team president Chris Wall says a number of new volunteers are joining the organization as well.
2: Our original board from the year when we left the league is pretty much still intact. And then we had three or four new people come to our AGM and volunteer to do whatever is needed. So we've not only got some new blood coming on the ice, but also on our board.
1: The team last played during the 2023 season. The 13 league championships are tied with High Prairie for the most in the North Peace Hockey League. For more on these stories, you can visit our website and download the app for local news delivered straight to your phone. For Trending 55, I'm Keith Hopper.
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Hey, it's Ta-Da Tam back with Saturday Snippets. Has there been a game you've eventually learned to appreciate? For years, I hated the board game sequence. I grew up finding it really boring and frustrating trying to match cards to spaces on a game board and just make five in a row that way, especially because every board is just a little bit different. Now, last night I played the game with a different group of people than I normally do and really enjoyed it. I'm kind of glad I took another chance with it, but how about you?

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1: I'm Keith Hopper with the T55 Weekend News Blast. The Peace Regional SPCA has hit another roadblock in their plans to get a new building under construction. An appeal has been filed against their development approval, so the matter will now proceed to the Subdivision Appeal Board. In a statement, the SPCA says they are still committed to seeing the project taking place. Heat warnings are continuing to pop up in northern sections of northwestern Alberta as the summer begins. Temperatures are still nudging 30 degrees in the Mackenzie and will do so into next week. Officials are advising residents to be careful if in the sun for an extended period of time. A two-year investigation by ACERT has led to charges against an RCMP officer in Valley View. The incident in question is from November of 2023, where Constable Ovidiu Haynes faces assault allegations. Haynes was arrested on Wednesday and is due in court in August. Provincial Education Minister Demetrius Nikolaitis has issued a letter to parents and guardians across the province regarding the end of the 2026 school year. Nikolaitis said it was a challenging year, leading to increased pressure to teachers and schools, thus leading to a teacher strike in October. To compensate from data collected from 108,000 classrooms, the government provided $143 million to nearly 500 teams to address class size issues, among others. The town of Peace River has been brightened up with the repainting of the Truth and Reconciliation crosswalk near the Treaty 8 Monument in the downtown. Local artist Judy Ducharme says inspiration was right there.
2: I remembered when the elder was doing the prayer, she had on turtle earrings. I carry a turtle around my neck because we live on Turtle Island. So then the idea came. So that's why you have the turtle, the eagle feather for the First Nations people, the Inukshuk for the Inuit people, and the infinity symbol for the Métis people.
1: Ducharme says the painting carries healing in its presence. 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

it's Donna Tam with you this Saturday afternoon. Now, with this warm weather, we've been getting a ton of bugs, let's be honest. So how are you combating the influx of summer insects? That's what we're asking on our news poll this week. Let us know, are you using bug spray, bug zappers, natural remedies like citronella, or maybe you're just avoiding it all and staying indoors? Make your opinion known on the poll on our app and website.

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Zacked Up in River Country. Well, a little earlier we got talking about all the summer insects out right now, but the heat? That's a whole other ball game. So what are you doing to survive the summer heat? Parking yourself in front of your AC, chewing on some ice chips. I've been grabbing Screamers to cool down, a perfect blend of slushy and ice cream, and honestly, it's a delicious way to keep cool, gotta say. What are you doing to beat the heat this weekend?

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with some difficulty. A moraine that we'd seen for a thousand years caused financial joys and biblical fears. It caused some smiles, it caused some tears, but more to the point of our story. For the first time in the collective memory, that old brown prairie that had been so dry for so long was very muddy, boggy.

Well, got me stuck in the mud so I couldn't rehearse. 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Richie, he now fears the worst. He stood up his ex-wife. She called him a jerk. Of course, Holtman didn't have nothing better to do. Yeah. Except ranch.

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0: hell all over that native prairie soil. Agriculture Canada is definitely going to be looking for us.
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2: I'm Keith Hopper with the T55 Weekend News Blast. The Alberta Serious Incident Response Team is investigating the death of a man in custody in High Prairie. The man turned himself in earlier this month, however, was found unresponsive about 30 hours later and passed away. Officials with the MDFPs are advising residents against the dumping of white metals, such as stoves and washing machines. Several cases of illegal dumping have occurred, thus costing taxpayer dollars to clean up. Penalties for littering can be as high as $5,000. Public health care in Alberta continues to be a major talking point, with doctors now being able to bill surgeries to both public and private systems. Sarah Hoffman, the opposition NDP hospitals critic, says it doesn't address some of the more pressing issues in the healthcare system.
3: I regularly check the Alberta Health website and see that we have closed emergency rooms in Manning and in other areas in northern Alberta, and that is a significant concern. When you or somebody you love is sick or injured, driving to the nearest hospital can be upwards of an hour, and then finding out that it's not available or they don't have the staff there to do what you need is completely unacceptable.
2: Some public health advocacy groups have also stated that they disagree with the province's move. New programs and new partnerships are being presented at the satellite office of the Canadian Mental Health Association in Peace River. Brent Taylor, the president of the Northwest Region of the CMHA, says the present programs raise awareness.
4: We have our mobile outreach program, too, that goes to the smaller towns and villages, and they raise awareness, and that awareness finds us. Ultimately, it's growing. We've got a new full-time person who's been here for a while part-time, but it's going to really lend to the cohesiveness and the smooth transfer. Like I say, we've got the clubhouse coming in, and they had their own staff, and so now it's all basically blending.
2: Taylor stresses the interest from residents makes program growth continue. For more on these stories, you can visit our website and download the app for local news delivered straight to your phone. For Trending 55, I'm Keith Hopper.
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1: 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I got a

backfire in a river country. Oh, being an adult is fun, isn't it? Tada Tam here. I went out to visit some friends last week, and by the time I got home, my neck and shoulder were just rebelling against me. So what is your go-to fix for aches or pain? I usually heat up a wheat bag in the microwave for maybe a little bit too long and just like enjoy the heat there. I know some folks reach for like the Advil, the Tylenol, that kind of thing, and I've definitely been reaching for that as the week has gone by, because my body is still screaming at me that I messed up by doing nothing. Fun times.

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cliches, but all the other guys say, I don't want to get ahead of myself. 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Did I see those blue eyes giving me the green light? 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I know it sounds like a pickup line. I'm standing over here all by ourselves, and you ain't looking to no one else.

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1: I'm Keith Hopper with the T55 Weekend News Blast. Wildfires are burning in the Northwest, but firefighters are gaining the upper hand on them despite the heat and dry conditions. A number of them are burning in the McKenzie in the woods, which means communities are not being impacted. Cooler temperatures and possible rainfall with storms are expected in the McKenzie this week and the Peace and Big Lakes during this weekend. From the RCMP's weekly wanted file, police in the area are looking for Dylan Stan Fraser. His last known whereabouts was where he was noted for activities in Grand Prairie, but authorities say he could be spotted in the Peace region. Police say do not approach, just call 911. Big Lakes County is adding to their digital information library with four new digital signs at the entrance of hamlets. Gruard, Jussard, Faust, and Enilda will have new welcome signs put in. The new signs join the ones installed at the main office in High Prairie and in Canuso that were put in March. The 2026 River Days event is in the rearview mirror, but the organizers, Peace River Rotaract, are enjoying a significant reward. The six-year-old nonprofit volunteer group was presented the first-ever key to the town by Mayor Shelley Shannon at the block party. Peace River Rotaract has undertaken many key projects, including community beautification, major events, and initiatives supporting local business and the economy. An old team is coming back to the North Peace Hockey League with the Grimshaw Huskies returning to the ice this fall. In addition to a strong commitment from players, team president Chris Waltz says a number of new volunteers are joining the organization as well.
2: Our original board from the year when we left the league is pretty much still intact. And then we had three or four new people come to our AGM and volunteer to do whatever is needed. So we've not only got some new blood coming on the ice, but also on our board.
1: The team last played during the 2023 season. The 13 league championships are tied with High Prairie for the most in the North Peace Hockey League. For more on these stories, you can visit our website and download the app for local news delivered straight to your phone. For Trending 55, I'm Keith Hopper.
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Thomas Rhett, Jordan Davis in River Country. If you're looking for a bit of fun this weekend, a traditional Métis celebration is coming to Peace River tonight. The Métis government of the region, the province, is hosting its first ever kitchen party tour, stopping at a riverfront park tonight from 7 till 9. This province-wide tour is designed to bring Métis communities together and will feature live music, dancing, storytelling, children's activities, and opportunities for citizens, elders, knowledge keepers, and the public to connect with and celebrate Métis culture. The next stop is tomorrow in Fort Vermilion, so don't miss out tonight, starting at 7.

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George Burge in River Country. Hey, Teddy Tam with you for just a few more minutes. That's right, I am just about out of here for this afternoon, but don't worry, I'll be back again Monday on the midday show as always. But until then, we got more great music coming up. Stuff by Brett Kissel, Luke Combs, Kenny Chesney, even some Carrie Underwood coming up in the next hour. But to play me out right now, here's Billy Currington. In today's country, yesterday's favorites, River Country. I hope that you have a safe, warm, and wonderful rest of your weekend.

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1: I'm Keith Hopper with the T55 Weekend News Blast. The Peace Regional SPCA has hit another roadblock in their plans to get a new building under construction. An appeal has been filed against their development approval, so the matter will now proceed to the Subdivision Appeal Board. In a statement, the SPCA says they are still committed to seeing the project taking place. Heat warnings are continuing to pop up in northern sections of northwestern Alberta as the summer begins. Temperatures are still nudging 30 degrees in the Mackenzie and will do so into next week. Officials are advising residents to be careful if in the sun for an extended period of time. A two-year investigation